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1: 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I'm your host, Rudy Fearless Fernandez. And on today's show, we're going to welcome Curtis Grimes. He's a real cowboy now. Shea Fisher is from Australia, who married a pro champ rodeo star and lives in Texas, writing music and performing everywhere. And Pug Johnson joins us again, this time for some second chances. Find out about the story behind that and lots more. It's all happening tonight on Radio Texas Live. Kicking things off, David Lewis. He's got a floorboard full of roses. And I'll bet his truck smells real good, too.
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0: 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That's David Lewis with what I think every man should experience, having a floorboard full of roses at least a couple of times a year. Moving on to Casey Donahue, who brought along some friends with him, Pat Green, Randy Rogers, and Wade Bowen. Between those guys, imagine the stories that never made it into a song. Here's Running Out of Time on Radio Texas Live.
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Radio Texas Live. That's Brooke Graham saying hello, Texas. And Texas has something to celebrate. Aaron Loy, who just won the Texas Country Music Association's Country Songwriter of the Year contest with this very song. Take it easy, cowgirl. 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

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Now, some bands give you a song. Cross Canadian Ragweed brings you a whole bunch of memories. Their reunion brought Cody Canada, Grady Cross, Randy Ragsdale, and Jeremy

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Texas Live, and that's Brody Lane right there with Right Here With You. That's an AJ Vallejo band who ended up picking up the best new band of 2025 at the Texas Regional Radio Awards. I got to hang out with them, and they were excited about that award. Congratulations. Now, moving on to Timothy Howells, who has a very profound statement to make. I don't drink anymore. That's the title of it, so let's let Timothy explain. I have a feeling he's not done with that yet. On Radio Texas Live.

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When you learned a few chords on an old guitar, play for tips and run down bars, and your bank account's a mason jar that's always running low. Yeah, lie awake in some motel bed with that voice of doubt ringing in your head saying pack it in.

0: Radio, Texas Live. That is James Land, and he's climbing the charts with that one. How the hell did I get here? And we're waiting on a phone. Oh, there it is. Time to answer the phone. We're waiting on Pug Johnson. 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
1: Hello, this is Pug, and calling in to do an interview with Mr. Rudy.
0: Pug, what are you doing?
1: Oh, man, I'm hanging out. What are you doing?
0: That's it, man. You called the Radio Texas Live Hotline. That must mean you got some new music, Pug.
1: Yes, sir, I do.
0: Can you tell us about it?
1: Yes, sir. We have made a down-home, solid, country gold heartbreak album. And it kind of sitting somewhere between 70s Jerry Lee and maybe 80s Haggard.
0: Woo! You are taking Texas Red Dirt to the highest level, brother. What is the name of your new single?
1: It is Second Chances.
0: Second Chances. How did you come about Second Chances? That sounds like somebody who screws up a lot is always going, okay, forgive me, can I have another chance?
1: Exactly. That's exactly what it is.
0: All right. So how did you come about that? Are you that Second Chances man?
1: I was trying to write a good two-step and honky-tonk thing, and I wanted to try to do that classic country song thing, you know, where you do a good little turn of phrase, or I at least got a concept with the I wish they served Second Chances at the honky-tonk next door. I came up with that, and then I thought, well, all right, you know, I can work with this and come up with a good little two-stepping cheating song.
0: That is phenomenal, because don't you feel like all guys always are asking for a second chance?
1: Yeah. Well, yeah, of course, man. That's what makes it a good country song.
0: All right, Pug, I got to know, if your fans were within listening distance, what is something you want?

0: them to know about you? What is something you don't want your fans to know about you? Is there one that you do want them to know about you, or one that you don't want them to know about you?
1: What I do want them to know about me? I like George Dickel, Tennessee Sour Mash Whiskey. So y'all feel free to bring me some George Dickel, Tennessee Sour Mash Whiskey if ever you come to a show.
0: It's always a blast having you in, man. Do you mind introducing your own song?
1: Not at all, buddy. Howdy, folks. I'm Pug Johnson, and you're listening to Second Chances.
0: You got it right here on Radio Texas Live. Thank you, Pug.
1: Thank you, buddy. Have a good one.
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0: We don't just say it, we play it. At Radio Texas Live, we're all Texas, all red dirt all the time, like that one from Jenna Paulette with High Noon. Now, here comes a West Texas native whom I got to meet a long time ago, Mark McKinney, whose songwriting company includes names like Kevin Fowler, Larry Joe Taylor, and Kyle Park. That sounds like a song swap I'd like to sit in on. Here's Mark McKinney bringing Drink Too Much to Radio Texas Live.
1: They bought me some Crown, tequila, and Jack. 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

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I do, but I don't want to be with her. 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

are All Texas, All Red Dirt, all of the time, like Casey Donahue in Oklahoma. Now, William Clark Green says, not every song has to carry the weight of the world, and I'm with him on that. Sometimes you just need good people, a little sunshine, and something turned up on the radio. From his Watterson Hall album, here's William Clark Green with A Good Time on Radio Texas Live. 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

0: 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This is Rudy.
1: Hi, Rudy. This is Shay Fisher here. How are you?
0: Hi, Shay. You call it Fisher here? It's not Fisher?
1: Well, it depends. It depends who I'm talking to, I guess. It depends if I'm talking to my Texan husband or if I'm talking to people back home in Australia.
0: So in Australia, you say Fisher here? How do you say that?
1: Fisher. Like, we're kind of weird. We have an A on a lot of things, so it's Fisher.
0: It's Fisher, but is it not spelled Fisher?
1: It's clearly spelled the other way. It should be Fisher, but I have to work on my American accent a little bit better to get it right.
0: Well, you can start talking by saying howdy, and I can say howdy, ma'am. How are you?
1: Howdy, y'all. How's that?
0: You win. We're going to play your new song now. All right, Shay, welcome to America. I know you married a Texan. I know you've been through Nashville, and you found your way back to Texas. How do you like it here?
1: Oh, my gosh. I love it. Texas is home, seriously. My family actually moved to Texas, so not only do I live in Texas, my parents live in Texas, and my brother's moving to Texas. So, you know, I lived here when I was a little girl, though, because my dad rode bulls in the PBR circuit. So I've lived in Texas when I was younger, went home to Australia, and then, you know, ventured off to other places and always ended up back in Texas. My heart always called me home.
0: Well, your heart is at home here. I just got to know, you are, because I found out that your husband rodeoed, your dad rodeoed your husband, and you rodeo also?
1: Yes. So
0: you're
1: we
0: a
1: are
0: world
1: rodeo.
0: Champion.
1: Yes. So my husband won the world in 2016. He's a roper. My dad's a bull rider, and I did both. So I was one of the first girls in Australia to make the national finals in the junior bull riding. But then I also run barrels as well, because that's what my mom does.
0: Your mom does the barrels, so you are a real cowgirl.
1: Yeah. I didn't have a choice, really. I mean, if I had wanted to be something else, I just don't think I would have been as good at it.
0: Oh, my goodness gracious. I can hardly wait to hear your single. It's brand new. We've never played it before here on Radio Texas Live. Shay Fisher, would you mind introducing your new song?
1: I would love to. All right. Hey there, this is Shay Fisher, and you're listening to my brand new single, What a Man Really Wants.
0: That is Bad Girl on Friday and Saturday nights and a Good Girl on Sunday. And here she is on Radio Texas Live. Turn it up.
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said, "Son, you don't know this about me, but I've seen George Strait play Green Hall, and I've been to the Cattle Baron's Ball, and I'd have to say I wholeheartedly agree about them Texas women."

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Now here comes Silverada. You first knew them as Mike and the Moon Pies, and they took honky-tonk music all the way to London's Abbey Road Studios for the album this song comes from, and that's a pretty good road trip. It's called You Look Good in Neon, from Mike and the Moon Pies on Radio Texas Live.

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0: 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And Seth Candon, can you believe this? Two songs you've written with others that have already gone to number one, and now you're looking at another number one.
1: Down by the River.
0: Oh my gosh. Where do you get your feel and your vibe for writing songs?
1: You know, I got the vibe. I was actually living on the river. You know, I lived in New Braunfels for a while. Now, I was living on the river, and William Clark Green and I were roommates. We lived right there off of River Road. I didn't write just one, but I wrote a few, you know, down there. And, you know, it calls for you when you're on the water, you know, something about it. I was at Mac's house. That's who we call Mike McClure is Mac. And I went up to his house. I said, hey, man, I got this song I'm working on. See if you want to help me finish it. And I picked it and played for him. He's like, man, I love it. Let's do it. And so Mac had some good ideas on it, and we put it together and kicked the bucket a few years down the road, and here we are.
0: Presto Whammo, congratulations. You did it again. Another number one, three in a row, and you did it all during the summer of 2026. Congratulations. Here he is, Seth Candon. Can you do us the honor and introduce the song, please?
1: 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Throw

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1: 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All Texas red dirt, all the time.

0: Curtis Grimes. How are you, brother?
1: I'm good, man. How have you been?
0: Well, too blessed to be stressed, too anointed to be disappointed, and I'm not going to start complaining now. So, brother, what are you doing? I got told, and I think it's a rumor, that you are now officially a ranch hand. Say it ain't so. We want you to be our very own Curtis Grimes, Texas Red Dirt artist. You're not leaving the industry, are you?
1: I started working with a guy that has a ranch. He runs Red Angus, and he does bucking bulls and stock contractor stuff. And his main deal is a fiber optics company he just sold. So I started working with him in January, and it's just been awesome because that's really what I wanted. I like that environment anyways. Like, that's kind of what I wanted to do. And, like, my retirement plan was to just tinker with cows. So now I get to do it and do music and everything else I need to do when I want to do it. So it's a pretty sweet gig, if I'm being honest with you. Music-wise, is picking up significantly. Just because I kind of took a little hiatus, kind of getting back in the swing as far as touring goes. I never, like, stopped recording or writing or doing all the stuff. But then in that ranch is letting me start up a record label under that umbrella, too. So that's what I've been doing as of late, getting all the ducks in a row for that. I go record some new songs and able to work with some up-and-coming artists, too. So kind of get a little bit of a advisor role in that regard, too. So cool things, man. No complaints.
0: Curtis, I love that song about the cowboys and what they do. Tell us more about it.
1: So it's called That's What Cowboys Do. It's crazy. I actually wrote that song with Trent Wilman. It's my first co-write.
0: Curtis Grimes, thank you, brother, for sharing that information. And here it is. That's What Cowboys Do on Radio Texas Live. All Texas, all red dirt, all the time. Again, thank you, Curtis.
1: Hey, thank you, man. Have a good one.
2: They'll work hard, play hard, full of heart, showing no.

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got them on Radio Texas Live. Corey Morrow and Pat Green asking the question, are you sure Hank done it this way? Well, whatever way Hank did it, he sure gave the rest of us something to follow. Now, here's Cody Canada, the voice behind Cross Canadian Ragweed and The Departed, but he's not with Ragweed, he's with The Departed. When it sounds this good, let's do it again on Radio Texas Live. 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

listening to Radio Texas Live. I'm Rudy Fearless Fernandez, your host, and that was Randy Rogers' band with Drinking Money. Now, Brian Bingham's out with the Texas Gentlemen on the Still Getting Away With It tour. Now, that's just the name, not a confession. They've also released They Call Us the Lucky Ones. It's a full-length album and the first one in 7 years for Ryan Bingham. Right now, let's go back a little ways with South Side of Heaven, and you're hearing it on Radio Texas Live.

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shoulder you'd give me if I were to tell you the truth. 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I do, but I don't want to be with her. 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

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That was Roses and Weeds with It's You. And it's you who makes hanging out here so much fun. I'm Rudy Fearless Fernandez, and thanks for keeping me company on Radio Texas Live. Let's keep the momentum moving forward with Whiskey Myers as they take us back to 2005. Think about who you were riding around with back then, and then turn it up for them. God bless you, and we'll catch you next time right here on Radio Texas Live. Love you, mean it, bye. Well,

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trail to Mexico. There's a new man with a crying and her hearse a rolling slow. 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
3: 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I'm Marty Peterson.
0: And I'm Gary Price. 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
0: For many of us, holiday travel plans can start with a flight search and a few texts about who's hosting this year. For your pet, getting prepped for the holidays can start with something much less exciting. An open carrier with a familiar blanket sitting in the laundry room. Nothing's happening yet, but that's the point. The more normal a carrier feels now, the less foreign it'll feel on travel day. With the holiday season quickly approaching, it's also time for owners to make another decision. Is your pet coming with or staying back this year?
1: Very old, very young pets that are pregnant or suffering from chronic diseases, heart, liver, kidney disease, etc. Sometimes those pets are best left at home with a caregiver. Maybe, you know, traveling might not be the best option for them.
0: That's Dr. Carol Osborne, a practicing veterinarian and owner of the Chagrin Falls Veterinary Center and Pet Clinic in Ohio. She says that a dog who's been taking road trips since puppyhood is a very different traveler from an older cat that only leaves home for yearly vet visits. For example, if your dog is coming with on a long road trip, make sure you have a doggy seatbelt, carrier, and she also recommends packing current ID tags, veterinary records, and enough medication for the trip. One less obvious idea, add a temporary tag with the phone number or address of where you'll be staying. If your pet gets loose at a hotel or rest stop, the contact info on its collar isn't hundreds of miles away. And if your pet is microchipped, make sure the registration is current before you leave. If you're flying, keep these tips in mind.
1: I think that your pet should always be with you in the cabin. Again, you have to call the airlines for that, especially the brachiocephalic breeds or the little dogs with kind of the short snouts. Frenchies, Sharpeys, Lhasa Apso, Boston Terriers, Pugs, for example, their respiratory systems are compromised by virtue of their breed. So breathing is a little bit harder.
0: For plenty of pets, the better holiday plan is to stay home. But a pet hotel with a nice lobby, webcams, and TVs still doesn't tell you how the place operates once the owner's out the door.
1: I think that referrals from friends are very, very good. You know, whether it's a boarding kennel or a pet sitter, if you will. When it comes to boarding kennels, visit the kennel or the facility that you are considering. I personally think it's not a bad idea. Instead of making an appointment to visit the facility, I think you might get a more realistic and honest view of the situation by simply walking in the door and talking to whomever is there, and then asking them if, you know, they can show you around, for example. Facilities like that should smell and look clean. And, you know, you have to consider the number of animals.

0: versus the care staff. So it's not one or two people and, you know, 50 or 100 kennels, if you will.
1: The International Boarding and Pet Services Association recommends asking places how many pets each employee is responsible for, whether they have an employee on site 24/7, and what the facility's evacuation plans are in case of an emergency. Whether you opt for a boarding facility or an in-home dog sitter, Osborne says always leave a note with your veterinarian's contact info, the closest emergency clinic, and clear instructions if your pet is on medication.
0: Things happen that no one expects, even when a dog looks perfectly healthy. And again, many of them are stress-related. Personally, I've had several different, you know, facilities contact me and bring in various pets because there is some kind of an issue that they encountered at the facility. So I think that most of these facilities are very conscientious and they are set up to deal with unexpected situations. And when you're dealing with pets, it's kind of like when you're dealing with children. Unexpected situations and emergencies do arise despite your best efforts. And you always need to have a plan in place to deal with them so that when and if it happens, things can be handled smoothly and expediently.
1: And if you're thinking of traveling internationally with your pet for the holidays, don't wait until November to start prepping.
0: And that has to do with, you know, the veterinary health check, all the required vaccinations, a signed health certificate, which would then, all that information would be transferred to the proper authorities at the country that you plan to enter. So these laws have become very, very strict as far as going, entering and leaving, you know, various countries.
1: So whether your pet is crossing an ocean or spending a few days with a sitter, keep what you can familiar. Their food, medication schedule, and a few things that smell like home. Maintaining normalcy and managing your own stress may matter more than you think.
0: The pet owner's mental status, stress, anxiety, etc., is transmitted 1, 2, 3 to your pet. That's how pets know you're going on vacation before you take the suitcase out. So any change from normal is a stress to your pet. Whatever that change might be, that the most minor thing that you may not even think about is, in fact, stressful to your pet.
1: And that's why something as simple as bringing a piece of home with them can make all the difference.
0: A favorite toy, blanket, pillow, etc., that has mom or dad's scent on it gives your pet a lot of confidence and helps to keep them calm and relaxed.
1: As we wrap up this year, the goal isn't to give your pet a passport for every holiday plan, but to make the choice that best fits their needs. Whether that means a quiet room at home or a place in the car, a little planning now can help avoid last-minute stress when it's crunch time. To learn more about this topic and our guest, Dr. Carol Osborne, head to viewpointsradio.org. 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

0: From the ultra-thin look of the 90s and early 2000s to the curvier ideal that dominated social media in the 2010s, the body type we're told is desirable seems to always change. Right now, ultra-thinness appears to be making a comeback. And as this trend grows, experts are getting concerned about its effect on young people. Dr. Rebecca Boswell, director of the Princeton Center for Eating Disorders at Penn Medicine Princeton Medical Center, says she's particularly worried about how body types are viewed as aspirational trends.
1: Often that means that there's increased body dissatisfaction or comparison, which can lead people into, you know, difficult cycles of monitoring and surveilling their bodies and engaging in associated behaviors to change their bodies. But really, bodies aren't trends, right? There's no right body other than the healthiest version of the one that you have. And the sort of culture around shifting body ideals creates this false premise that bodies are supposed to change and shift with the times.
0: While some people choose to promote ultra-thinness on social media using terms like thinspiration or fitspiration, others are pushing back. For instance, take Ariana Grande, who's recently faced intense scrutiny over her ultra-thin figure. Many fans have expressed concern for her health and well-being. While it may seem like these conversations are challenging rather than glamorizing, extreme thinness, Boswell says, commenting on Grande's appearance, or anyone else's weight, does more harm than good.
1: Our intent and our impact of different conversations are not necessarily the same. So saying, you know, I'm so concerned about this person still tells young people that we should be monitoring other people's bodies and telling people what looks good or bad, and that we can see what's healthful or unhealthful based on someone's appearance. It also can tell people that extremes in bodies are things that people pay attention to, which could be unintentionally reinforcing that other people's bodies, often women's bodies, are appropriate subjects for, you know, public evaluation and speculation.
0: Social media also adds oil to the fire by putting this kind of content front and center. If a picture or video pops up again and again, and you see this content more frequently over time, it's natural to start questioning yourself.
2: The science of it is called social comparison theory. So if you look at images on your phone, then you're not even aware that they're getting stored in your mind and giving you messages about what you're supposed to look like or what people are supposed to look like. And then we compare that to ourselves and we say, oh my gosh, I'm bad. I'm supposed to look like this, but I don't think I do.
0: That's Dr. Maria Rago, a clinical psychologist and president of the National Association of Anorexia Nervosa and Associated Disorders. She says when social media algorithms amplify this content and push it toward the most vulnerable users, the consequences can be serious.
2: Some people are saying, oh, no one should even talk about it. You should talk about it because you've got to get tools to know how to talk back to the unconscious images that are affecting you that you're not even aware of. Even like, let's say that TikTok is sending you stuff about you should eat low fat. You should have high protein. You shouldn't have carbs. You don't even need them. Carbs are bad for you. And this is for boys too. Boys get tons, and men, they get tons of messages to go no carb, low carb. Protein is good, carb is bad. So they're internalizing these images, which are affecting their behavior.
0: In a study published in the journal Frontiers in Psychiatry, researchers found that close to 40% of high school students who spent more than 2 hours a day on social media reported body image issues. And according to the National Institutes of Health, the global prevalence of eating disorders has more than doubled over the past decade.

0: with 40% of cases occurring between the ages of 15 and 19. Eating disorders can affect anyone, but young people may be especially vulnerable. They're spending more time online at the same time that their bodies and sense of self are still taking shape. Boswell breaks down why this period can feel so confusing and overwhelming.
1: Adolescence is a very sensitive developmental period. So identity and belonging and peer acceptance and social comparison are enormously important. And we see that even in the way that adolescent brains develop and their sensitivity to social phenomena during that time. So they're especially socially sensitive and their bodies are changing and really fast, right? And producing normal changes in weight, shape, and body. But these sort of things can be in conflict, right? That it's existing in a culture that's idealizing extreme thinness at the exact same time that they're sensitive to social feedback and their bodies are changing is a perfect storm for creating this intense body dissatisfaction. And a teenager might interpret, right, like a healthy developmental change as evidence that something's wrong with their body.
0: And with social media, kids and teens aren't just comparing themselves to their friends and classmates. They're looking at direct comparisons of celebrities and influencers, too. For those of you who have a teenager in your life and may be concerned, Boswell recommends a few ways to broach the subject, and none of them involve commenting on how someone looks. Instead, she says it's important to focus on behaviors and changes that could signal someone is struggling.
1: And so warning signs can often be changes in your eating patterns, your activity patterns, your distress around eating and activity, and rigidity, having like less flexibility around what you're willing or unwilling to do or try. That can be things like skipping meals or eliminating entire food groups, getting preoccupied with calories, feeling really obsessed with nutrition or clean eating, feeling guilty after eating or exercising if you're still sick or injured or exhausted, and really paying attention, right, to when food or exercise start to get in the way of normal life, when someone's...
0: That these conversations should always be approached with compassion. At first, Rego wasn't very alarmed by the commentary on singer Ariana Grande's appearance. She thought it was a positive sign that people weren't normalizing extreme weight loss. But when she started reading comment sections, she was shocked by just how cruel people were being towards someone they thought was struggling.
2: And we have to remember the humanity in her, and I think talk about it in a way to encourage young people. You can have compassion to someone struggling. You can have compassion for yourself having a hard time or others around you, because the way we're looking at people in such a hostile way, such a judgmental way, like let me scrutinize everyone's body, see who's thin enough, see who's too fat, see if we like who they're dating, all the things that we impose on people, it just makes the world really cruel, and it jacks up our own hatred toward ourselves, our own judgmentalness.
0: While there's certainly more to be done by social media platforms to restrict content that's triggering and harmful, the way we talk about bodies, whether it's our own, the people we know, or those we've never met, starts at home. Social media can make it seem like there's one diet, workout routine, or body type that works for everyone. But the reality is that our bodies and fluctuations in weight are influenced by a wide range of factors like genetics, hormones, sleep, and stress. It's also important to remember that negative messages around bodies can and do hurt everyone.
1: I would tell young people that having a reaction to seeing these kinds of images or conversations is not unusual, right? Like the social media and these algorithms are designed, right, to create dissatisfaction and comparison in a way that often is like marketable for products, right? But ultimately, your body is not a product and not a trend. And the fact that our ideals keep on changing, right, it means that the problem is not people's bodies. The problem is that the standards keep changing. And expecting millions of biologically different people to look the same is extremely unrealistic and harmful. And that, like, we have one precious body in this life, right, that helps us do so many things and be part of this world.
0: To learn more about Dr. Rebecca Boswell, Maria Rego, and all our featured guests, visit viewpointsradio.org. 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I'm Marty Peterson.
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6: This is Viewpoints Explained. I'm Ebony McMorris. If you've noticed small cameras above roadways or on stoplights, there's a chance they're part of Flock Safety's growing network. This technology has spread fast, and so has the backlash. So, what do they actually do? Flock cameras are automatic license plate readers. Instead of recording a constant video feed, they snap images of cars as they pass and log the time, location, license plate, as well as details like color, make, and model. That information is then stored into a searchable database. For police, the appeal is simple. Officers can get an alert when a stolen car drives by. After a crime, detectives can search their database for cars that were in the area. Police also say the technology has helped them track down missing people much faster. But these cameras don't just capture crimes, they log every car that passes. Privacy groups argue that when thousands of these cameras are connected across cities and states, law enforcement can piece together a detailed picture of anyone's movements at all times. There have also been cases of officers misusing Flock data to track down former romantic partners, as well as concerns about searches connected to immigration and abortion investigations. Flock says it doesn't sell customer data and that local agencies control how their information is shared. After growing criticism, the company cut its recommended default storage period from 30 days to 7 and added more rules around searches and audits. So the hard part isn't deciding whether Flock can help solve crimes. It can. The harder question is where the line should be drawn. If a camera can help find a missing child or a stolen car, how much tracking of everyone else are we willing to accept? And who gets to make the final call? That's Viewpoints Explained for this week. I'm Ebony McMorris.
7: Welcome to Culture Crash, where we examine what's new and old in entertainment. It's fall, which means the film world is turning the calendar from a wildly successful summer, thanks to Spider-Man and Christopher Nolan, to what promises to be an interesting and diverse fall and winter. 2026 will offer two movies that seem to be spiritual sequels to the 2010 masterpiece, The Social Network. Most directly, Aaron Sorkin, who won an Oscar for writing The Social Network, has written and directed another movie about Mark Zuckerberg called The Social Reckoning, starring Jeremy Strong, Mikey Madison, and Jeremy Allen White. Though I will miss David Fincher's directorial touch, I'm always intrigued to see what Sorkin is up to. Even more loosely, Luca Guadagnino's new movie, Artificial, which stars Andrew Garfield as OpenAI CEO Sam Altman, looks to be another sleek biopic about big tech and its influence on society. Though Fincher is not returning for The Social Reckoning, the director will release his own movie this fall called The Further Misadventures of Cliff Booth, which uses star Brad Pitt and a script by Quentin Tarantino to continue the story of Pitt's Oscar-winning role from Once Upon a Time in Hollywood. One of the hottest titles out of the Cannes Film Festival was Club Kid, Jordan Firstman's dramedy about

0: a New York club promoter whose life is rocked by news that he has a 10-year-old son. Lauded director James Gray is also releasing a new movie this year called Paper Tiger, which stars Adam Driver and Miles Teller as two brothers who get caught up with the Russian mob in 1980s New York. We'll get a new movie from writer-director Jesse Eisenberg, starring Julianne Moore and Paul Giamatti. An Ava DuVernay documentary called 14th about birthright citizenship. A new Hunger Games movie, Godzilla Minus Zero out of Japan, and the conclusion to Denis Villeneuve's Dune trilogy with Dune Part 3. It's already been a surprising and record-breaking year at the movies, and now that we're through the summer, there's a whole new slate to look forward to. I'm Evan Rook.
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It's back to school and to the high school seniors everywhere. Jag Metals LLC wants to say congratulations to all of you, to my own too. 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Grayson Bailey, I know you can hear me. From Blake and Shelly and the whole Jag Metals family, we can't wait to see the big things your future holds. 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

0: It's back to school and to the high school seniors everywhere. Jag Metals LLC wants to say congratulations to all of you, to my own too. Nevaeh, there are no words for the joy you bring Mom and I. Gavin, G Rich, go leave it on the field this year. Grayson Bailey, I know you can hear me. From Blake and Shelly and the whole Jag Metals family, we can't wait to see the big things your future holds. 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Go live it, just like Jag Metals LLC. God bless your senior year, and God bless America. You can't help but brag when you get it from Jag.
1: 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Yeah. 92.5 The Ranch plays your favorites like Aaron Watson. So I'm down here on my knees praying that she ain't even town. So tell me, Mama, what did Daddy do to make you turn that Pontiac around? Stoney LaRue. It's all your favorite Texas red dirt in one place. 92.5 The Ranch.

0: It's back to school and to the high school seniors everywhere. Jag Metals LLC wants to say congratulations to all of you, to my own too. Nevaeh, there are no words for the joy you bring Mom and I. Gavin, G Rich, go leave it on the field this year. Grayson Bailey, I know you can hear me. From Blake and Shelly and the whole Jag Metals family, we can't wait to see the big things your future holds. As you start your senior year, remember, anything built to last starts with a solid foundation. For the seniors, that foundation has been years of hard work. Early mornings, late nights, practices, homework, and determination. Parents, you've been building right alongside them every step of the way. This is Justin Bradley, and to the class of 2027, whatever you build next, build it strong and build it to last. Go live it, just like Jag Metals LLC. God bless your senior year, and God bless America. You can't help but brag when you get it from Jag.
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0: It's back to school and to the high school seniors everywhere. Jag Metals LLC wants to say congratulations to all of you, to my own too. Nevaeh, there are no words for the joy you bring Mom and I. Gavin, G Rich, go leave it on the field this year. Grayson Bailey, I know you can hear me. From Blake and Shelly and the whole Jag Metals family, we can't wait to see the big things your future holds. 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Early mornings, late nights, practices, homework, and determination. Parents, you've been building right alongside them every step of the way. This is Justin Bradley, and to the class of 2027, whatever you build next, build it strong and build it to last. Go live it, just like Jag Metals LLC. God bless your senior year, and God bless America. You can't help but brag when you get it from Jag.
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And they ask me, what does quality mean to you? Well, now the night before I'd stayed up too late, and I reckon I still wasn't thinking quite straight, cause I accidentally just told them the truth. I said, Texas women,

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She laid a big one on me, surprised me with her tongue. 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
3: 20 songs, 2 hours, and a brand new number one waiting at the top of the chart. I'm Chuck Taylor. This is the official Texas Countdown, counting down the songs getting the most attention from Texas radio as reported to the Texas Regional Radio Report. We've got new music joining the countdown, some serious movers, and a couple of familiar names changing places. Plus, we'll also spend some time with this week's guest, Lucas Nelson. Let's get started. At number 20, AJ Vallejo holds on to the spot where he debuted last week with Day Drinkin'. I'm day.

0: That's William Clark Green making his first appearance on this week's Countdown, landing at number 19 with Good Time. I'm Chuck Taylor. Coming up, we'll sit down with this week's guest, Lucas Nelson. We'll hear some music, and then we'll get back to the Countdown.
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That's Sheila Marshall holding on to the spot she debuted in last week, number 18 with What Do You Pray For? It's a question that can take you in a lot of different directions. Up to our number 17 song this week with Midland debuting at number 17, Shooting Memories with Tequila.

0: That's our second new entry this week, Midland, debuting at number 17 with Shooting Memories with Tequila. Coming up, we turn our attention to another Texas artist and a song that asks the question that many of us have probably asked ourselves. This week's Lone Star Spotlight is next.
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6: 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Life rarely follows the plan you started with. 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That's the question at the heart of this week's Lone Star Spotlight. Here's James Lamb. How the hell did I get here?

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1: I'm Chuck Taylor. This is the official Texas Countdown, where we give you the songs getting the most attention from Texas radio as reported to the Texas Regional Radio Report. And there's plenty more ahead. So let's get back to the chart as Dylan Gossett moves up from number 17 last week to number 16 this week with Honeysuckle. If you

0: That's Kristen Robertson moving up one spot to number 15 with Down for the Ride. I'm Chuck Taylor. Coming up, we check back in with this week's guest, Lucas Nelson. Then two more songs from the countdown.
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2: 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Moving up to number 14, here's Amanda Kate Ferris with Cheat on You.

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1: Lucas Nelson is my guest this week on the official Texas Countdown. And I asked what he's learned about himself as an artist since going solo.
2: I can sort of start from the beginning, get to the roots of who I was back then, and then move forward from there and, you know, and explore what I was exploring way back then. There's so much influence from the Delta Blues to... to Stevie Ray Vaughan and Jimi Hendrix, and then the Beatles and the Rolling Stones and Led Zeppelin, and that combined with Lefty Frizzell and Hank Williams and Merle Haggard and that era of country music is basically what shaped me as an artist. And so I'm excited to keep exploring.

0: That's Ronnie Bowen holding at number 13 this week with Ain't That a Drink. We're down to the final two songs of our first hour. One more segment before we take a quick break and come back with the top 10. Stick around.
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0: 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At number 12, here's Caleb Sutton holding his place with Howdy Man.

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1: Welcome back to the official Texas Countdown. I'm Chuck Taylor. We're into the top 10, the songs getting the most attention from Texas radio this week, as reported to the Texas Regional Radio Report. 10 songs remain. We've got some big moves, a few familiar names holding their ground, and a new number one waiting at the top. Plus, we'll spend more time with Lucas Nelson. Let's get back to it as the Josh Abbott Band makes one of the biggest moves this week. They climb from number 14 to end up at number 10 with Fan of You.

0: That's Celestial Alcosaur moving from number 11 to number 9 with Midnight Blues. I'm Chuck Taylor. We're two songs into the top 10, and we've already seen a 4-spot jump and another artist breaking into the upper half of the chart. Coming up next, we'll check in with this week's guest, Lucas Nelson.
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3: Lucas Nelson is my guest this week. We talked about his approach to live shows.
4: As an artist, you want to play what comes new to you, and you're always looking forward. As an entertainer, you want to understand that you're out there, you're selling tickets, and you want to play, put on a show. You know, as a musician, you want to make sure that you're, you know, that you're nailing all the parts. You're performing. You know, as a performer, you want to make sure that your stage presence. You're not distracted. You're always there. You're 100% in. There's a lot of aspects to being, out on the road and putting on a show. You know, and each one of them has its own value. So you know, I try and do it all, and I try and take care of myself so that I can do it the best I can, I think one thing I can say for certain is that every time we go live and play, everybody comes out, for the most part, pretty happy, which I'm grateful.

That's Frank Ray holding steady at number 8 this week with Third Row George Strait. Climbing 2 places to end up in our number 7 spot, here's Tyce Delk with Woulda Been It.

0: That's Dice Delk with Would Have Been It, climbing two spots to number seven. Coming up, we're stepping away for the countdown for this week's featured track. That's next.
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0: Featured track. Time now for this week's featured track. Some names become bigger than the sport or the stage they came from. They become shorthand for a certain kind of determination, a competitive spirit, and a legacy that sticks around long after the checkered flag. This week's featured track comes from the Casey Donahue Band, their latest, Earnhardt.

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Welcome back to the official Texas Countdown. I'm Chuck Taylor. We're working our way through the top 10, counting down the songs getting the most attention from Texas radio, as reported to the Texas Regional Radio Report. Six songs remain before we find out which artist takes the number one spot this week. Up to our number six song as Timothy Howe moves up one spot this week with I Don't Drink Anymore. Jesus.

0: That's Sundance Head holding on at number 5 again this week with Guinevere. We're down to the final 4 songs. And more from this week's guest, Lucas Nelson, on the way next.
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0: 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They move from number 6 to number 4 with Feeling Good Again.

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1: Time for one final check-in with this week's guest, Lucas Nelson. I asked him what his plans are for the next record.
2: No, the next record I do maybe may sound very much like A Promise of the Real record, except it just won't have, Anthony on the drums and, Logan on the keyboards, maybe, you know, or maybe it might. 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And when it's under my own moniker, I do have that freedom, you know.
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0: 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We're down to the final 2 songs of the countdown, and they're on the way next.
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2: 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At number two, Curtis Grimes moves up from number three last week with That's What Cowboys Do.
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0: That's Jenna Paulette moving up from number two to number one with High Noon. And there you have it, the top 20 songs in Texas. 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I'm Chuck Taylor, reminding you, get out, support live Texas music, and soak up those honky-tonk nights. 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

The song was first taking shape about two blocks from here. In the First Precinct Jail. I knew a man, Bojangles, and he danced.

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Yeah, lie awake in some motel bed with that voice of doubt ringing in your head saying pack it in, but you don't.

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